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0: is not going to sign an extension before that. And the Dodgers know that, and they're not even going to try.
1: Dodgers, though, do pick him up, adding him to their rotation as they get Tarek Skubal in the trade with Detroit over the weekend. Dodgers, though, at home, are swept by the Red Sox. Boston's hot, but do they make a big move today? That's next. 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It's ESPN Radio.
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1: We get all the reaction to the newest star in Hollywood.
14: They're covering all contingencies. Yes, they believe that Shohei Ohtani and Blake Snell and Tyler Glasnow will be healthy enough to pitch in October, but now they have the ultimate safety net in baseball.
1: NFL back together weekend comes to a close.
15: I don't get the sense that Aaron wants to come just be like a third down guy or is there to go get sacks. 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I think he would do it as a full-time player.
1: Red Sox go for the sweep in L.A.
16: Going the other way, and it's through into left for a hit. Yoshida rounding third. Rafaela racing home. Stopping at second is Abreu. And a two-out RBI single. Punched the other way by Yoshida.
1: Plus, another day of action in the W.
17: Shepherd will push. Also a terrific passing big. Fudd

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14: 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Then the Golics are back. Mike Golic Sr., Mike Golic Jr. back here on ESPN Radio. This, the part of the day that we are in, built by Mike and Mike. We are forever grateful to Golic and Greeny, the Golic family, the Greeny family, everybody involved with these shows. Thank you for giving us this platform and welcome back. Of course, Rich Eisen, noon until 3 Eastern time. And then you've heard them dominate the weekends. Now you're going to hear them during the week. They are going to be massive. Matt and Myron, our guys, Matt Jones, Myron Metcalf, 3 until 5 Eastern time. Awesome that they are now going to be a part of the weekday lineup. And then, of course, Freddie and Harry will make you laugh by until 8 p.m.

tomorrow night. It is Big Ten Volleyball Media Day in Chicago. The Huskers, who are the preseason pick by the coaches to win the league again this year, go up at 3:40 on the Big Ten Network, and we'll speak to the area media after that. Andy Jackson, Bergen Riley join Coach Danny Busboom Kelly in Chicago. And tickets for the inaugural Big Ten Volleyball Tournament go on sale this morning. Go to Big Ten website for more information. The Nebraska football team reports to camp tomorrow. Their opening practice is Wednesday. UNK will be opening up fall ball today. Their season opener is against Wayne State August the 27th. Well, the Nebraska Siege lost twice this year, and both times it came to St. Joe. St. Joe used a 25-6 rally in the fourth quarter to pull out a 57-55 win in the North Division Championship of the Arena League playoffs on Saturday night. In their first season in the league, the Siege end the year at 7-2. The Grand Island Fighting Cranes also in the playoffs in their first year in the Diamond League. They fell in the season finale Saturday to Hastings 9-8, but their 29-20 record gives them the number 2 overall seed. They'll play the best of 3 championship at Sedale.

0: up for football, volleyball, and soccer starting on Friday. The Nebraska Siege saw their inaugural season in the Arena League come to a heartbreaking end Saturday at home as St. Joe went on a 25-6 run in the fourth quarter to pull out a 57-55 victory in the playoffs and advance on to the Arena League championship game. The only two losses for the Siege this year were to St. Joe in one-score games. But the Grand Island Fighting Cranes are also in the playoffs in the Diamond League Championship Series. It's a best-of-three that begins tonight at Sedalia. Nebraska track and field coach Justin St. Clair has signed a contract extension, keeping him with the Huskers through 2031. Both the men and women finished in the top 10 at the Outdoor Nationals this spring. Little League Baseball, the Tri-City All-Stars, made up of Grand Island, Hastings, and Kearney, went 1-2 in the Central Regional Tournament in Midland, Michigan, while the Kearney Little League heads to Indianapolis for action beginning on Friday. Lincoln East defeated Creighton Prep 7-2 and 9-4 over the weekend to win the Class A State American Legion Championship, and this is the first time there will only be one team advancing to the regionals that will be going on in North Dakota. They will play Fargo in their first game on Thursday at 1:30. In the Class B Senior Nationals today at Central City. Central City's in the winner's bracket final against Auburn at 7 o'clock. McCook plays an elimination game in Springfield against Lincoln Christian at 4 o'clock. And in the Class C Senior State Tournament at Pender, elimination games at 1, Centura against Lincoln Lutheran, and Palmer Wabash Greeley against Hardington at 4. That's sports.
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2: Over and on Sportsmanlike, we got to warm up with them. Clearly, it didn't pay off for me.
3: No, it did
2: Hopefully, it'll pay off over the course of the show. How do you feel?
3: All the years of teaching I've done for you, and this is how you open the show.
2: It's unbelievable.
3: What? I mean, I almost want to do a redo.
2: Apparently, we don't get those in live radio, Big Dog. I've heard that. So
3: I know. No, it is. It's great to be back. Been gone for 6 years. Didn't think this opportunity would happen again. And very, very happy that it has with you. For as much as I'm going to rip you during the time we're together, I am definitely glad to be sitting next to you.
2: I mean, it already started this morning, though. I think I'm doing you a favor by saving you and the company a hotel room. You're staying in the back of my house. And every step of the way this morning, there has been one complaint after another about what you need. Well, if your coffee is going to be hot or cold, me going back and having to fidget and do things. It's just been a nonstop complaint since you started. So I don't know what to do with
3: that. One, we stopped at the grocery store on the way to your house. And by the way, a lovely, lovely home. Unfortunately, your fiance Ainsley is not in town to help you, so you're doing this alone. We go to the grocery store, and you were telling me no on things that I wanted to buy. I mean, you basically made me bare-knuckle this thing to just have a few snacks in the little hovel that you've given me to sleep in. And then I figure, okay, all right, fine. That's what I got to hang out in, and I got to stay there. Well, at least when I come to the studio, Justin Craig, who I came to ESPN with in 98, we sat together in orientation.
2: So old.
3: Now he's a big wig running radio, and he is old. The gray is amazing. I thought for sure he knows we've worked together for a couple of decades. Have a box of donuts. Nothing. So I got no snacks, good snacks from you at the grocery store. I come here this morning, and I got no donuts. You know what? I'm irritated.
2: I have a 63-year-old toddler on my hands. Does anyone else have their father come into town, go to the grocery store, and him immediately start pulling Lunchables from the frozen food section? Never seen anything like it. 63-year-old man, you've been type 2 diabetic your entire life, and you just start hammering Lunchables as soon as you get here.
3: You're grabbing cottage cheese and mush and things
2: shredding
3: that are
2: supposedly
3: healthy. No, man. I had to sneak in some mini cookies right in the checkout line. I just put them in so you wouldn't see them.
2: All right, so we had that as the start to the morning, but the start to the show is just god-awful by me. The people that have been around here and have been tasked with bringing us back into the fold here, producer Devin, Bubba on the board. Guys, scale of 1 to 10, how you grading the open for your boy?
4: Wow. Oh, the Progressive Insurance Hotline. Great start, Mike. That counts as a mention, by the way.
2: It does. I think we're already at our 2 for the hour, so that's fantastic.
4: No, listen,
2: make sure we
4: There's going to be some hiccups early on. You know, that's how it goes. We're back on ESPN Radio, baby. I'm excited.
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4: 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It's the best.
5: You didn't mention an old sponsor. 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
1: 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Because of all the donations, mine is one of the lives that's been saved.
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3: Never give up.
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0: to play golf, let me know. I'd be more than happy to go play golf with them.
1: Boy, the phones are ringing off the hook here. 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
1: Oh, man. 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We're going to edit that out. 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
1: But
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0: And good morning, everyone. Welcome to a Monday edition of the Doug and Daddy Show, our first show of August. And we all know what that means. Locally, we really get after it here as college and high school will get going. Today is the start of conditioning for high school athletes around the state of Nebraska. And then UNK football having their first practice today. The Huskers are starting to roll in. They'll have their first practice on a Wednesday. And we've got Nebraska Volleyball Media Day, Big Ten Volleyball Media Day going on today in Chicago. Huskers are not up until about 3:40 this afternoon. Bergen Riley, Andy Jackson, and Coach Danny Busboom Kelly, Big Ten Network. You can check that out. And then Hastings College, they all report on Friday, football, volleyball, soccer, and they get their practices going Friday, Saturday, and into that portion of the season. Then officially, high schools can begin practice next Monday for their upcoming athletic events, unless you have an early start, and some do. That means they can get after it today, Jimmy, August the 3rd.
1: They can start playing. Is that like softball?
0: Because start early practicing.
1: Start practicing.
0: August the 3rd.
1: Can you imagine that? Hit. Hey.
0: Does it make a difference anymore? Because if you're running, you're running. If you're playing softball, you played softball this summer. If you've went to your football camps, you've went to your volleyball camps. We talked about this in the past with some of the other folks. It's a whole lot different. Conditioning, you got a month worth of work. Well, you've pretty much been working out all summer long anyway, getting ready for your sport.
1: Yeah, it really. Yeah, I think the coaching is so much better than probably it used to be as far as getting things prepared and for each athlete in each position. You know, there was a time where, you know, hey, let's try everybody out and see, let's play. Hey, you know, you might not be bad at this position. You might not be bad at that position. Hey, we're going to move you to linebacker. No, you're not quick enough. We're going to move you to right guard. They kind of already know now, right? Y'all kind of already know who's going to play where, or maybe, you know, hey, we were going to bat you third, but looks like we're going to move you to fifth. You know, I mean, there's some things that change, but for the most part, they got a really good idea who's going to be the catcher. Who's going to be the pitchers, who's going to play first or third. You know, it's the coaches kind of have an idea now, and rightly so. I mean, you'd hate to go in there having no idea.
0: Well, and as we start talking about all of this, the very first award watch list is out, and Jimmy, they'll be doing this over the next couple of weeks. You know, we've got the Maxwell Award, which goes to the best player in college football. The Maxwell Award and the Heisman Trophy are out there, and we will have different awards every weekday until Friday, August the 21st, when the Bednarik Award comes out. So a lot out there, and no surprise that when you take a look at this Maxwell Award watch list, there is one Nebraska Cornhusker. You know who it is?
1: No, I don't.
0: One Nebraska Cornhusker is on the Maxwell Award watch list.
1: Okay, I'm going to say he's a transfer from UNLV.
0: There you go.
1: Yep, there you go.
0: Because he was the Mountain West Player of the Year.
1: Sure. Yeah, there you go.
0: That's
1: yeah.
0: Why he's on this list. The 90th Maxwell Award watch list. The full list, 81 players. Miami and Ohio State lead the way with three candidates each. There are 14 schools that have two players. The Big Ten has the most at 17. The SEC, 16. The Big 12 and ACC have 15. Of course, Fernando Mendoza was the winner of this award last year. And coming up on the show today, DeMond

0: Williams, the junior quarterback from Washington, who is on the list, will be our Big Ten featured interview, and we'll hear from him a little bit later on.
1: I know. Well, the player that is the National Player of the Year, do you think they have to make it to the Final Eight? Will they have to be in the Elite Eight, or could it go to anybody that just is a great player and had a great season?
0: You know, in this day and age, Jimmy, I don't know the last time you could have named a player that wasn't in the top 10 in the country.
1: Sure.
0: I'm sure it's happened out there, but when's the last time the Heisman Trophy winner wasn't playing for a top 10 team? And so that would include what we have in the playoffs now, the four-team playoffs, mm-hmm. the big bowl games when we just had a two-team playoff. Yeah.
1: Colorado.
0: So I'll say yeah.
1: Yeah, Colorado maybe had a player that there was a lot of pub. He was on TV quite a bit when Deion had a pretty good Colorado athletics. There was two really good players there, and I suppose the Colorado didn't win as many games as they'd hoped they would. So maybe so, yeah.
0: So how quickly we forget, right?
1: Yeah. Yeah, no kidding. And that's something. You know, they had a list of teams, Doug, I thought was interesting. From 2005 to 2015, and from 2015 to 2025, if they gained wins or lost wins. And Nebraska was second to last on that list. We had lost 34 more games from 2015 to 2025 than we did from 5 to 2015. And I don't know if 2015, I'm not for sure if they included that or didn't include it in what area. But in that 10-year stretch, Nebraska's second in the nation for not improving, for losing more games than they had the previous 10 years. I thought that was interesting.
0: Well, Colorado, by the way, they were 9-3 during Travis Hunter's regular season. They lost the bowl game to BYU, and they finished 9-4, and they were put 25th in the AP poll. So,
1: yeah,
0: probably not. I suppose Travis Hunter would be the one that you talk about there. Then.
1: Yeah, that'd be close. That's the only one I could think of, because it seems to me that all the other players are really involved with winning a lot of football games, and if they're quarterbacks, they really need to win if you're going to play that position.
0: So yeah, you take a look at that, and I guess maybe we should look at this a little bit closer. A lot of quarterbacks and Devonta Smith winning it for Alabama. But, I mean, the Heisman Trophy winners, Indiana and Colorado the last 2 years. But before that, LSU, USC, Alabama, LSU, Oklahoma, Louisville, Alabama, Oregon. I suppose Lamar at Louisville probably would have been one of those that was just outside the top 10.
1: Sure.
0: Oregon, Florida State, Texas A&M, Baylor.
1: Texas A&M was Johnny Manziel, yeah. And he had his games on TV when he was beating Alabama. You know, I mean, so if you beat Alabama, you got a chance to win the Heisman. Yeah.
0: But you take a look at those guys. And again, this Maxwell Award watch list, they'll update it throughout the year if necessary. But this is all guys that were all first team all-conference last year.
1: Sure.
0: That's basically all this list is. There's nothing too exciting about it out there. I mean, you can go through these players, and it's Bo Jackson, running back, Ohio State, Jeremiah Smith, wide receiver, Julian Sayin, quarterback, obviously Dante Moore of Oregon, Rocco Beck, the quarterback from Penn State. Up and down the line, it's not hard to pick these guys out not a lot of them are anything but offensive dudes. And I'm taking a quick look here, Jimmy. I'm trying to scan as quickly as I can here to see how many guys on this list are non-quarterback, running back, or wide receiver. You know how many there are?
1: Zero.
0: The correct answer today is zero.
1: That's amazing. Not so one defensive player.
0: Bogus list.
1: Well, it's not fair.
0: Stupid.
1: No, it's not a fair list.
0: Stupid.
1: Well,
0: don't call it the best player in college football. Call it the best offensive player in
1: college
0: football. If you got 81 guys on the list and you have zero defense, call it the best offensive player. That's the problem with these awards. It doesn't go to the best player in college football. It goes to the best offensive player in college football.
1: I've always said the coach of the year is kind of a crazy thing, too. It goes to the guy that underproduced in 2026, right? And then he overproduces in 2027.
0: Well,
1: he's coach of the year,
0: Either won national championship or you're Fred Hoiberg.
1: There, perfect.
0: Fred Hoiberg and Dusty May.
1: Yes.
0: Okay, so do you give it to Dusty May? They won the national championship, but these coach of the year awards come out for conference stuff,
1: right?
0: National stuff, before all this is over. So Fred Hoiberg deserved National Coach of the Year, I think. But yeah, because he took a program that had never won a game in the NCAA tournament, and this was finally the year. And there's two or three others out there that deserved it. But Dusty May also did what he did at Michigan. So it's
1: yeah. Look at Iowa. Iowa finished 10-10 in the Big Ten, and then if you vote just after that, like before, when Iowa at one time was maybe, Doug, I think they were, might have been like, 7-9 or 6-9 in the Big Ten, and then they win 4 out of their last 5. They're 10-10, and they get an 8 seed or a 9 seed in the NCAA tournament, and they win a game, and then they beat Florida, and then they beat Nebraska. I mean, yeah, you know, the Iowa head coach has got to be looking at the thing going, I wonder how far Iowa's off. But they won too many games for him to win it next year, this year. You know, he can't win it this year because if they only go to the Sweet 16, he can't win it.
0: Ben McCollum, yeah. I don't know, 24-13 overall, 10-10 in the conference. All of a sudden you go 19-1 in the conference and you're number one or two in the country.
1: Oh, yeah, you'll win it then. But that's almost impossible. How can you go 19-1 in the conference?
0: So they went 1-1 in their December games. I'm trying to pick this up really quick
1: okay,
0: for you.
1: Okay, yeah.
0: 2-1, 2-2, 2-3, 2-4 in the conference. Then 3-4, 4-4, 5-4, 6-4, 7-4, 8-4.
1: Okay.
0: So they won six conference games in a row.
1: Right in the middle.
0: And then kind of, you know.
1: Fell back a little bit, yeah.
0: So
1: beat Nebraska at home. That was a huge win for them late in the season, yeah. And then lost to Nebraska in overtime in Lincoln, so played fairly well, yeah.
0: All right, let's take a look at some of the other sports headlines for the day as we get into the weekend. We had already told you a little bit about this, but the Jet Award released its preseason watch list for Mr. Football in Nebraska, honoring the most outstanding high school football player in the Cornhusker State, inspired by Marlon Briscoe. This year's watch list, proven playmakers, an incredible mix of players, 23 of the state's most dynamic athletes, commitments to programs like Nebraska, Missouri, Minnesota, Fresno State, and we will keep an eye on this, as they say, throughout the year. They've got everybody from small schools like Wyatt Fry at Lawrence Nelson, Jordan Williams at Ord, to Millard South and Tay Ellis, and also, of course, you got the next quarterback, Trey Taylor, coming in and committing to Nebraska. He's on there. You've got Andrew Sabatka, who's now at Grand Island Central Catholic. He is committed to North Dakota State. He is on the list there. Fry, by the way, is committed to Northwestern, and just a variety of other players that are on that list. So congratulations to those players.
1: I'll say this too real quick. Sorry to interrupt you, but Marlon Briscoe, what a great guy to have the award named after. You know, you think about, we don't have the Gale Sayers Running Back Award. We don't have the Bob Gibson Pitching Award, the John Pesek Wrestling Award, whatever you want to decide to give out. But it's not Marlon Briscoe, tremendous player from Omaha in the 1960s and played quarterback for Denver Broncos. And then won a Super Bowl for Miami Dolphins as a wide receiver. But what a great honor for Marlon Briscoe, and I'm glad we're giving an award in his name. I think we should do this a little more often with some of these guys. I have no problem if I played left field and I got Alex Gordon said, hey, you just won an award for the best outfielder in Class A baseball. You won the Alex Gordon Award. I want that award. I want to get that if I thought I had was a great outfielder, and I would like to have his name on it. That's the guy I want to have my name on that. Your thoughts on that? You like that idea?
0: There's a lot of awards out there.
1: Yeah, but I think this is a good one to have one under this man's name.
0: Yeah.
1: This man, Marlon Briscoe, a guy we forget about a little bit, is somebody that we need to make sure we don't forget about.
0: And then you start picking, okay, who was the greatest high school football player in Nebraska history?
1: Yeah. Probably some kid from 8-man that rushed for 5,000 career yards. Yeah.
0: A lot of debate.
1: Right.
0: Danny Woodhead's playing golf right now at Lachlan.
1: Yeah,
0: he's trying to do well in the 45th U.S. Amateur mid-am qualifier, so good luck. We'll talk about that. By the way, tickets are on sale right now. They went on sale at 10 this morning for the first Big Ten volleyball tournament. Go to Ticketmaster. All the info is at Huskers.com, but Ticketmaster has those. And again, it starts November 20th, runs through the 25th. You don't expect Nebraska to be playing on the first couple of days of that tournament, but you might want to check that out as well. The Nebraska Siege, man, what a great season. And then St. Joe just had a big fourth quarter on them Saturday night, outscored them 25-6 and rallied for a 57-55 victory in an exciting game at Heartland Events Center, Big Iron Center, over there in Grand Island. And the only two losses they had this year were to St. Joe by one score. So great season there. And really then on the flip side of that, you got the baseball team. Grand Island Fighting Cranes. Hastings really beat up on them early. Then the tide turned after about the first 3 weeks. And even though Hastings won the final game against Grand Island on Saturday, Grand Island, the two seed, and they are playing at Sedalia for the Diamond League Championship. Best of three gets underway tonight at 7 o'clock. So that's pretty cool, yeah, too. 29-20 for the Cranes.
1: Yeah, good deal. And like you said, they won a lot of games early in May when the season just started.
0: Since we were last here, Justin St. Clair re-upped his contract with Nebraska Track and Field. Don't know what it is about 2031. Maybe it's just a five-year deal all along, but that's the same extension Rhonda Revell got for softball, Will Bolt got for baseball. Of course, Nebraska Track, men and women, both in the top 10 at the Outdoor Nationals this past year. That's amazing, considering where you have to go and a lot of the talent from the Midwest and Nebraska. So congratulations, Coach, picking that up as well. Don't talk about swimming very often, but Gina Jorgensen, one of the greats at Nebraska, five school records, five personal best marks, and competing in California, kind of her final tie to Nebraska this past weekend. The Little Leaguers are getting ready to depart later this week for the outskirts of Indianapolis in the Midwest Regional, trying to get it to Williamsport. Again, the first game is Friday morning at 9 a.m. against South Dakota. And the Tri-City All-Stars, which was made up of Grand Island, Kearney, and Hastings, they ended up going 1-2 up at Midland, Michigan. After that first win against Ohio Friday afternoon, they lost to Michigan 5-4. They scored a run in the seventh, had the bases loaded, but couldn't get the next run across, and then they fell to Wisconsin Saturday 11-5. Wisconsin ended up getting to the finals where Illinois beat them in the championship. So congratulations to all the youngsters that played in that. Then when it comes to American Legion baseball, competitive, but boy, Lincoln East, man, they look good. They beat Creighton Prep 9-4 Friday night, 7-2 on Saturday afternoon. They are your Class A champions, and they are now headed up to North Dakota. Mandan, North Dakota is the official spot just outside of Fargo. And again, remember, six teams would be there, and I have to think, Jimmy, don't say this all the time, but I think these two, we don't know what the other guys have, but these two Nebraska teams were as good as the top two Nebraska teams have been for a long, long time. Creighton Prep and East could have both went up there and made the finals, but we'll see how East does. Who knows? Maybe East goes 0-2 and somebody's better, but boy, they were both good this year.
1: Yeah, and a lot of times what happens is who plays for the American Legion, then who also you continue and they play with you. As long as you don't lose anybody off your roster, boy, it really seems to help out. But you're right. Creighton Prep had one close game in the state tournament in Kearney with Grand Island, and then they dominated that. And then Lincoln East has had a tremendous amount of domination lately. Maybe the best premier program in the state is Lincoln East right now, from what they've done, and especially in the American Legion as well as their high school.
0: So they will play the host Fargo in their first game Thursday at 1:30 in six teams. It is a modified double elimination championship. Rapid City, South Dakota plays Dubuque, Iowa, and Excelsior, Minnesota will take on Mandan, North Dakota. So I guess they're the host. There's two North Dakota teams in it, but those are the six teams. So 1:30 is when Lincoln East plays on Thursday afternoon. Class B and C seniors, boy, there were a couple of incredible games this weekend. Class B Nationals at Central City. Yesterday in the elimination games, Roncalli ousted Holdridge 15-1. Holdridge lost to Norris in the opening round, and then York was able to win a rare low-scoring game over Plattsmouth 2-0. In the winner's bracket, Central City hasn't allowed a run in their first two games. They beat West Point 11-0. Auburn edged Norris 6-5. So today at 1 o'clock, Roncalli plays West Point. York will be taking on Norris and at 4 and at 7 in the winner's bracket final. It'll be Central City taking on Auburn.
1: Yeah, and if Central City's got enough pitching, they might win this whole thing. I don't know how they're pitching, but if they do, the way they hit the ball, I think they've got a really good chance. And of course, if you win tonight, you kind of put you in the driver's seat.
0: Yeah, see how that goes. Then the American Division being played at McCook. Wayne and the team that they played from Lincoln Christian on Saturday was a 2-2 game going into the ninth inning. And Lincoln Christian scored three, and Wayne got a two-out Kansas City Royal Minnesota Twin Grand Slam home run to win the ball game on Saturday. But yesterday in the elimination games, Crete beat Alliance 9-3, Lincoln Christian over Springfield 10-5, in the winner's bracket, Seward over Wayne 7-4, and Mount Michael 11-0 over McCook. And so today's elimination games, Wayne and Crete at 1, McCook will be taking on Lincoln Christian at 4 in the winner's bracket, Mount Michael and Seward at 7 o'clock. The Malcolm train continues on in Class C. We want to let you know that the Class C State Finals will be on News Channel Nebraska Television coming up on Wednesday. Game one is at 5 o'clock, and it'd be nice to get an area team in there, but let's see how it plays out. Elimination games yesterday. Here was another freaky one, Jimmy. Both teams had a no-hitter in the sixth inning. Got a couple of runs in there, and it was an 11-inning affair. Palmer, Walbach, Greeley beat Creighton, Bloomfield, Wausau by a score of 6-5. In 11 innings, again, where they needed a bunch of runs going into the bottom half of the inning. It was Lincoln Lutheran over Ord, 11-1 in the winner's bracket. Malcolm over Centura, 12-2. And Pender beat Hardington, 12-6. So today, Palmer Centura and Lincoln Lutheran at 1, Palmer, Walbach, Greeley, and Hardington at 4, Malcolm and Pender at 7 o'clock.
1: That's good. Those extra innings, for some reason, with the pitch count, I think we got to do something a little different. I know the coaches disagree, but I think play 7 innings, and then you can play 2 extra innings, and then eventually you got to get somebody out there on second base, because you can't just continue to play that game for infinity, because both teams lose all their pitching. If you don't have the pitch count, I have no problem with this. But since you have a pitch count, you're forcing these two teams to play in extra innings, and all the other teams are hoping you just waste all your pitchers right there in one game. So I'm going to I'm just going to throw that out, that I think that's something we need to look at. After play 2 innings, but you don't want that game to go 12, 13, 14 innings. It's just not fair to everybody else. What do you think? Do you think with the pitch count? I understand both sides of it, but my feeling is with the pitch count, it takes precedence over a fair game.
0: Yeah, it's...
1: Look what they do in soccer to end it. My God. I mean, you know, you play 120 minutes and then we'll just all get 4 foot from the goal and fire away at that goalie. I mean, good God. I mean, if you can't decide it after 9 innings, let's go ahead and don't avoid the pitch count.
0: Yeah, you had your chance, right?
1: Right, yeah.
0: Now here's what it comes down to. Well, as I mentioned, Lachlan and Hastings hosting the 45th U.S. Mid-Am Championship qualifier started early this morning. Most of the guys are getting ready to make the turn. And the winner, top two, out of this head to Wisconsin for the national championships, which begin on September the 26th. And right now, last check, we had a Hastings boy leading the way here.
1: Good.
0: That's not the case anymore, but Alex Thayer is 2 under, and Brett Parker from Utah, 5 under through 13. And then there's a whole bunch of guys that are setting it 2 under par. You've got Hastings, you got Omaha. I saw guys from Poland are here, I mean, trying to qualify. So that's pretty cool. And then the final day of qualifying for the Corn Ferry Tour and the championship, Pinnacle Bank Championship at Indian Creek, going on today. So the Gucheski's trying to get in. Luke is already in off the Corn Ferry Tour, even though he shot 4 under on the first two rounds. That wasn't good enough to make the cut in Utah this weekend. 4 under.
1: Wow.
0: Not
1: 4
0: good
1: under.
0: Enough. Sorry. Sorry. They had a 4-way playoff at 21 under in the finals yesterday. So there's a little bit of what's going on in the world of sports. And I'm going to take one more quick look here. The trade deadline is today, Jimmy, and I don't think the Royals pulled the trigger on anything, did they?
1: No, I don't think so. I know they got a couple of guys that had to leave the field right in the middle of the game because they got traded. And the guy standing out in left field and getting ready for the next pitch, and in between pitches, they get him off the field, I think. So, yeah.
0: Kind of stupid, isn't it?
1: Well, it's a different rule.
0: Okay, the Royals, that's Lane Thomas.
1: Yes.
0: Lane Thomas, sorry. I even saw the interview with him on Saturday night. So traded Lane Thomas and Bailey Father, the left-handed pitcher, to the Braves, and pick up their number 8 prospect and Lucas Braun, a right-hander, and left-hander Carter Holton. So Thomas, as you said, yeah, he was out there at Coors Field, and then boom, off he goes. And then a lot of – so they get swept by the Rockies –
1: They're not going to overcome that Grand Slam home run. They'll never overcome it. They were already out of the playoffs anyway. But they will. This August is not going to be kind.
0: So the Royals lost 8-1 yesterday. The 10-game road trip is over. They come home tomorrow to take on the Twins. A lot has been made, especially nationally, about Tarek Skubal, the 2-time AL Cy Young Award winner from Detroit, finally getting traded and going to the Dodgers. Even Buster Olney and the boys at ESPN that were talking about this never really put the Dodgers in the mix. They were going for other teams that were trying to make a run here. And now people are really upset that the Dodgers are just buying everyone and they need baseball more like what the other sports have here. This is why I hated the Yankees. They beat the Royals and then they would just buy whoever they wanted to go out and win in the 70s, and it hasn't changed. So, Jimmy, your thoughts on the best pitcher in baseball probably going to the Dodgers?
1: I can't think of the guy's name for the Pirates, but Skubal definitely in the
0: Paul Skenes
1: is definitely the best American League pitcher. Not even close. I think Skenes probably is the Pirates is the best pitcher in Major League Baseball. Now there's some guys having better stats, but if I'm coming up to bat and it's a close game, I don't want to see either one of those guys. The way they throw the ball, the way they don't like it. It's just not fair. It's not fair. The Dodgers won it last year. I mean, they won the whole, you know, it's just not right.
0: Did they need him? That's the bottom line. Did they really need him?
1: Yeah, you know why they need him? Because then they don't have to play against him. You know, because whoever else picks him up, then they could lose to that guy. But now we get him. Yeah. I mean, instead of facing him.
0: And will he be a Dodger next year? That's the key. I mean, everything coming out of Detroit, just for folks that don't know, he wasn't going to be re-signing with the Tigers, which I also thought was unfortunate because I thought the Tigers, although not great, they had these nice little they had a nice little run here the last 2 years.
1: They made it to the Final Four 2 years ago.
0: And he gets out of the Royals division, so that's good for Royals fans, but it's not for small market baseball.
1: I don't like it. This gives me a bad taste in my mouth.
0: Make you want to root against the Dodgers now?
1: Yeah, a little bit, I guess. Because don't they have a guy by the name of Ohtani that they got from the Angels? I mean, you know, you talk about, you know, I mean, who are the Dodgers? Well, they're just all the really good players from, you know.
0: They're turning into the Yankees. Yeah. Producer Elijah, what's up? Haven't seen you forever.
2: Is 10 too high of a number to set the over-under for runs allowed the Dodgers give up in the postseason? Is that too high?
1: Yeah, that's amazing,
0: Well, people will be happy if the Dodgers lose. I know that. They are now, if they weren't the villain, they are now the villain, and they're winning enough that if they won it again this year, then everybody's tired of them. You can be a dynasty. You can do the 2 or 3 year thing, and after that, nobody wants you to win unless you are a fan of that team, and it doesn't matter what the sport is, college, pro, high school. Once you've done it so long, they're ready for some new blood, and that's what's going to happen here to the Dodgers. How many of these guys will they keep? They can afford it. How many will they keep?
1: On August 3rd, I am going to be a White Sox fan because of all what we're talking about, the reasons of, you know, what their payroll is and all the things involved. And I'll have to look that up and make sure I'm cheering for the correct team. But I think the White Sox, the way they're trying to do things and do things, came out of it and won, 29 games or 32, one just a few years ago, just had a horrible season. And so I'm going to be cheering for the White Sox. But I guess, you know, if the Royals bought a bunch of players, I'd be tickled to death if I thought we could win a World Series. So,
0: this is about the time of the year you kind of made your Detroit Tiger pick a couple years ago, and they were like 7 out of the wild card.
1: Right?
0: Have you done that already with somebody?
1: Oh, I think it's the White Sox. I guess.
0: Well, they're leading their division. That's not a long shot.
1: No, but
0: but you're taking them. That's fine.
1: Yeah, but they and the White Sox. You know, I guess if you're looking for somebody that is under the radar, it'd probably be the Red Sox because of just how hot they got, you know, and they're playing pretty good right now. And that's what you want. So I would go with the Red Sox if you wanted me to name a team that's not leading the division.
0: I'm looking at the wild card standings here before we take a break. Right now it is the Yankees leading the wild card race. Boston is right there with them. And then it's 4 back to Cleveland. So basically, unless the whole thing comes out from under them, Yankees and Red Sox, you're playing for one wild card. There's a whole bunch of teams. There are one, two, three, six teams within 2.5 of that last. So Cleveland currently has it. The Twins a game back. The Rangers 1.5. Seattle 2. The Orioles and Tigers 2.5. Well, now you can scratch the Tigers off because the Tigers will not be getting that wild card. I can't imagine that Baltimore will either because they're playing in the division with three teams that are better than them.
1: Yeah.
0: And they still have to play all these guys. So what do you got? Who's going to get the last wild card? Cleveland, Minnesota, Texas, Seattle?
1: Seattle.
0: And I just don't know enough about everybody on the teams anymore to make an overeducated guess here. But considering who Cleveland and Minnesota get to play, Detroit, Kansas City, you got to think that they're going to win a lot of baseball games.
1: Mm-hmm.
0: And the White, I'd like to see it be Texas. They've had some success right in there, but
1: and I could see Cleveland easily catching the White Sox.
0: It's time for the Twins to have a little love, though, right?
1: Yeah, they get,
0: they're supposed to have been good for a long time, and on the wrong side of
1: it. Well, golly, they played the Royals and got outplayed completely. So I mean, they won 2 out of 3. I mean, you know, so yeah, let them. I have no trouble. Minnesota's one of my favorite teams. Has been for they're close to Kearney. You can actually pick them up on the radio station if you really work hard.
0: In the National League, the Cubs are 4 up on the field. Then you got the Diamondbacks and the Phillies are tied for the last 2, but it's only a game back to the Padres and a game and a half back to the Marlins, and then it's 3.5 back to Pittsburgh. So you kind of got to figure here, Diamondbacks, Phillies, Padres, Marlins, who's going to get the last 2 spots? To me, it's the Phillies and the Padres, especially if the Padres haven't dealt their closer Miller by the end of the day here. The Marlins were hot early. They're going the wrong way right now. And Diamondbacks, I don't know. I would just say the Phillies and the Padres are going to get those last 2 spots.
1: Probably right.
0: Boy, will that National League be good, led by the Dodgers. But, man, how fun will that be with some of the names that will be in there. We need to take a break here on the Doug and Daddy Show. When we come back, our Big Ten football preview going to continue. He's on the Maxwell Award watch list. He returns as the quarterback of the Washington Huskies, Demond Williams Jr.
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6: Here's your Tri-Cities weather forecast. Partly cloudy today with daytime highs approaching 93. Winds out of the south, 15 to 20 miles per hour. Chance of thunderstorms tonight, lows level off around 62. Cloudy skies expected. Cloudy skies with a few peaks of sun. Tomorrow, slight chance of thunderstorms. Highs level off around 75. From the Weatherology Weather Center, I'm meteorologist Jennifer Wojcicki. Currently, it's 75 degrees.
0: Doug and Daddy Show, ESPN Tri-Cities. You know what Thursday night is? The Hall of Fame game.
1: Oh, it is. Who's playing?
0: Already.
1: Who's playing?
0: It's already.
1: I'm going to watch it, I think.
0: What was it, Carolina and Arizona?
1: I'm watching.
0: Yeah. Florida Dave says, we started our high school football last Monday, and if things go right, we'll go till about December the 17th.
1: Florida Dave.
0: That's Florida football. That's Florida high school football. What you just mentioned about the Dodgers is why we will have a lockout and possibly no baseball next year. That's also been talked about.
1: Did Florida Dave say that? Yeah, that's interesting.
0: That's also been talked about, though. Even some of the national pundits that are there going, this is not good for baseball.
1: Well, it's not.
0: So here's the deal, though.
1: Okay,
0: here's the deal, though, Jimmy. This damn lockout crap in every sport. All right, it's August of 2026. Figure it out. Quit screwing the fans and everybody else. Get professional and figure it out. There should never, ever, ever be a lockout. Get it figured out. You're all millionaires and billionaires. Get it figured out.
1: We got to do something too. If we're going to do this with with major league sports and professional sports to make it a these conferences have got to make step up and do some rules too, and make some decisions on some of this. It's kind of, I don't know. You know, you get to decide how many away games you play. When you play an away game, you really don't play. Like Nebraska played Cincinnati and Kansas City. You know, I mean, the big teams, the big teams, they'll have seven home games, but they're two road games. Really, they didn't play in somebody else's arena. They met halfway.
0: Well, it is time for our Big Ten football talk here, back from Media Days last week, and have a few more folks that we wanted to talk to and pass along to you, and is brought to you by Cunningham's, Hellman, Maine, Kostler and Cottle, and Nebraska Land Bank. He is up for the Maxwell Award. There are so many good quarterbacks in the conference this year, and one of them is Damon Williams Jr. from Washington. Talk a little Washington Husky football here on the Doug and Daddy Show, ESPN Radio. Doug Duda, pleased to be joined by one of the outstanding quarterbacks in our league, Damon Williams. I'll tell you what, how many outstanding quarterbacks are in this league, Damon? You're one of them. I mean, when you look across the playing field here, this is a heck of a conference when it comes to quarterback play.
7: Yeah, no doubt. I mean, a lot of these guys, I was with them at Manning Passing Academy a couple weeks ago, as well as just following them throughout their recruitment and things like that. So this is super, super admiring for me to be in the conference with such great play.
0: Tell me a little bit about that, because everybody wants to look at Manning Passing. They want to look at the Elite 11. Talk about your experience there and really what it did to help in the recruiting process and make decisions on where you ended up.
7: Yeah, I mean, I think it was super beneficial. I think it was super fun. You know, those guys really embrace it. They run it over there, and I really appreciate them always having me out there and enjoying the time with the kids and things like that. So I think it definitely affected, you know, where I went to school just out of high school, especially with Elite 11. I appreciate those guys for having me out there as well.
0: I'm sure everybody here asked you about it, so let's ask you about it as well. You had considered maybe looking elsewhere, just putting that in the rearview mirror. Mm-hmm. What made you want to look elsewhere, and what made you stay at the University of Washington?
7: Yeah, I think at the end of the day, it just came down to, you know, family and who I'm most comfortable with, and understanding, you know, that in hindsight now, I feel like that I made the right decision staying where I am, and understanding, you know, the longevity of where I'm at, and being my third year in the system and things like that, going into this year just with a full head of steam and as a leader at the helm.
0: From the outside, we can yap and yap and yap about it. You're an athlete. How crazy is this NIL stuff?
7: Yeah, I think it's pretty crazy. I think, you know, it's definitely different than what anybody has ever experienced. So, you know, it's definitely hard for other people to understand.
0: Does anybody, I guess, coach you on that when you're coming out of high school or when these NIL deals started? I mean, do you have somebody that says, listen, this is what's going on? It's almost like a class.
7: Yeah, I have an NIL representative, so you know, I have somebody that kind of guides me through everything.
0: Let's take a look at this offense where you got a lot of guys back. Tell me about your offense returning here for the Huskies this year.
7: Yeah, I think you can see, you know, an elite offensive line, you know, from top to bottom, size, experience, production, everything there. And then you have Desmond Roebuck, a receiver that was a freshman All-American last year, Rasheed Williams that was set to break out last year, that actually got injured, and then that caused Desmond Roebuck to step up in his role. So I think that speaks volumes to who he is as a player. And then you got, you know, Chris Lawson, Christian Moss. You know, guys, Christian Moss that was at a Kennesaw State last year that had a bit of production coming in, big body X receiver that can really go up and get it. And then you have Chris Lawson that can really take the top off. He has great vertical threat speed, and he's a great athlete.
0: We are talking here on the Doug and Daddy Show with Damon Williams. He is the outstanding quarterback for Washington. Always some new guys on that roster that you're learning to hook up with. How much better do you think the offense got here in the offseason?
7: Yeah, I think a lot better. I think just from an understanding standpoint, from everybody understanding, you know, what's being asked of them from Coach Fish, from you know, top to bottom, just understanding what the offense is asking for, what it's calling for each game.
0: Tell me about Coach Fish being an Arizona boy and landed in Washington. Was that the direct route, or were there other reasons that you ended up in Washington?
7: Yeah, no, I mean, I was obviously signed, sealed to Arizona. I was there for about 2 weeks. Coach left, and, you know, I felt like it was best for me to leave.
0: Hard decision? I mean, leaving your home
7: really.
0: State? No?
7: Nah.
0: He's smiling pretty hard when he says that wasn't a hard decision going up to Husky Land. Playing in the Big Ten Conference here, running the football that you do. I mean, you obviously can throw the ball, but running it and the physicality that's always talked about, how do you feel you handled that?
7: Yeah, I feel like I handled it pretty well last year. Obviously, I want to work on, you know, getting down a little more if I can. But at the end of the day, I feel like, you know, this conference is very elite. You have a ton of really big people, really big players that can really play, very athletic. So just going in every week trying to understand how to protect yourself, but also, you know, putting your body on the line for the team when it calls for it.
0: What were the offseason changes as far as X's and O's on the offense with the tweaks you guys made in the coaching staff?
7: Yeah, I think just small tweaks. Honestly, just, you know, from a quarterback room perspective, I think adding J.P. Losman was a huge win for us. I think that, you know, the voice that he brings in the room and a guy that's been in my shoes and a guy that's went in the first round and did all the things, it's super great for me to hear from him every day and hear his drive and hear his motive.
0: Tell me a little bit about the guys behind you. We talk about the guys in front of you. We already talked with your center and Landon, so we know about the guys on the line. But what about the guys behind you that are going to be toting the rock when you're not?
7: Yeah, I mean, you got guys that can go. You got Jaylen Lamar, Trey Cooley, Quay Carr, you know, guys that, you know, some of them are pretty experienced. And then, you know, Quay Carr is a young guy, freshman, sophomore, you know, that had a little game experience last year. But I think that's primed for a breakout. And I think you see it every day in practice with how those guys work.
0: Anybody that you mold your game after, anybody that's in the NFL or another college guy or somebody that you've worked with that you kind of try to mold your style after?
7: Yeah, no, I really like how Bryce Young plays, kind of just like obviously us being very similar in stature and all the things, as well as just like his playmaking ability. You know, I admire it, and, you know, I try to copy it as much as I can.
0: Last minute here with our quarterback, Demond Williams Jr. from Washington. What gets a couple more wins on the schedule? Both your boys have talked about the 10 minutes, and, yeah, and we've talked about that a little bit. That must be the theme and the motto that's up on the board. What's it going to take besides that final 10 minutes to make sure that the penalties aren't there, the turnovers aren't there? How do you make sure that you're doing a little bit better in that?
7: Yeah, I think just understanding the game, understanding how to play the game, understanding how to, you know, keep the game within reach and never, like, pull yourself out of the game. And I think that goes back to just the final 10 mindset where, you know, you look back at our four losses last year and we were either up or within one possession in the fourth quarter with all those teams. So we understand we just got to be able to close out games, be able to finish games. And, you know, that's been our whole focus the entire offseason.
0: Finished pretty strong, won three of the last four. I know you would have liked to got Oregon, but it didn't happen. I think you guys got a lot of momentum. Do you view yourself as a playoff team?
7: Yeah, I definitely do. I think that, you know, we had the pieces to do so, the leadership to do so, and I'm just ready to get it going.
0: All right, well, let's get it going. I know you got a long day ahead of you. Demond Williams here on the Doug and Daddy Show. We'll see you in Lincoln on Halloween. Can't wait for it.
7: Sir.
0: Stay healthy, buddy.
7: Appreciate you.
0: All right, Demond Williams, Washington Great Chat. 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And the beer brats, choice aside, $9.99 is the special, so you might not see that on the menu. Even the special BLT menu has their own summer menu for wraps and sandwiches and salads. It's all there for you. The normal Monday special, steak sandwich and a side, and, of course, Monday and Tuesday night, boneless wings, pizzas, burgers, chicken tender hoagie. Want a peppercorn steak? They'll do that for you. You want to throw a little fish up there? They'll do that for you. Potato skins, all the appetizers, all there at the Kearney Chicken Coop Sports Bar and Grill. There's only so much room up there, Jimmy. There's only so much room up there. I did want to tell you, I thought more than I was waiting for Michigan to take a step back. I can't tell you how high most of the media is coming out of, if I didn't mention that Friday to you, I mentioned that today, how high most of the people are on Michigan.
1: Yeah, that's amazing, isn't it? Yeah, it's
0: somebody's got to fall for somebody to move up.
1: Yeah, I mean, Washington, I have them sixth, but God, I based a lot of it on their quarterback, you know, and the play that they had last year. And they're not too far away from playing for a national championship, University of Washington. I mean, they lost to Michigan just a couple years ago, you know, in the NCAA championship game. So
0: Washington, USC, that'll be a big game at Southern Cal on October the 3rd to kind of probably eliminates one of them.
1: Oh,
0: if
1: definitely.
0: If we're talking what we're talking here, and again, if Ohio State stubs their toe, I am not going to be surprised this year. Mm-hmm. They were our first preview going in as preseason number one in a lot of magazines. Not Phil Steele, but a lot of magazines out there.
1: Yeah, I think if Washington loses to USC, they're out. I think USC, with the schedule they have, they get to play, I believe, Notre Dame. They play them every year. I haven't looked at the schedule, but they usually get to play Notre Dame. And I think that would be a game that USC could win and could get them back in the driver's seat, because Notre Dame is picked number one in the nation by some of the people. So I think that USC playing Notre Dame again this year or not?
0: USC and Notre Dame are not playing this year. They get San Jose State, Fresno State, and Louisiana. But it's kind of crazy that you would mention that, because since the show started here, USC and Notre Dame, and you're just not going to hear this a lot anymore, they have inked a four-year deal, 2030 to 2033.
1: Good.
0: So two home and homes, USC and Notre Dame. We'll be playing that.
1: Yeah, then I agree with you. Washington and USC, guaranteed that the loser of that game's probably out.
0: So there you go. Doug and Daddy's show continues in a moment.
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0: 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And we're heading into the second half of the planting, well, not the planting season, the growing season, as you drive by the fields and hope that the beans are doing good and the corn is doing good and everything else is doing good along with it. One of the reasons is because we just came through this massive 100-degree streak, and it looks like after maybe tomorrow it's going to let up a little bit, maybe a little more rain in the forecast, see how it all plays out. But T&L can help you down the stretch here. 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They're like no other at T&L Irrigation. 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
1: Yeah, I got $12 beans almost now, and so you want to make sure you're watering them. Yeah, you get them. When you get $12 beans, you can make some money.
0: Man, isn't that crazy?
1: Yeah, hey, I got to do a shout-out to the Kearney Junk Removal guys. They listen to our show all the time.
0: Uh-oh.
1: They said, hey, Sodbuster. Oh, I got junk all over the place. But the Sodbusters, some of those guys played Kearney Legion baseball, Sodbusters. They say, hey, shout us out sometime. So they're out working today, so I said, yep, I'll do it. Today'd be a good day to do it. So, hey, hi, guys, and thanks a lot.
0: Yeah, appreciate you listening, no doubt about it. All good stuff. Love it, love it, love it. Appreciate them joining us in. A few other things to take a look at here on the Doug and Daddy Show on a Monday. Again, tomorrow, our Big Ten football preview. We're going to go to Illinois, talk to defensive back Matthew Bailey. We've got Purdue later this week. We're going to go back to Minnesota. So plenty more folks that we're going to talk to. Coach Held is going to join us Wednesday on our Loper Link to get their season underway as well. So we're looking forward to that with the Loper Link. Open it up again, and like we said, Hastings will report on Friday for basically everybody. Football gets going, volleyball, soccer, just like all the folks around here. And we are 17 days away from the opening day of the high school softball season. We will have our opening games on the 20th.
1: Hey, I can imagine that you know, you were talking about the Big Ten and the football and the Washington and the USC game and how critical that is. The Rutgers, a guy that decided about Rutgers football, said they'd win 4 games this year. Only 4. They're going to go 4-8. And I was disappointed to see one of the wins they had them asterisked down as one of their 4 wins.
0: They thought they were going to beat Big Red, huh?
1: Yeah, that's right. And only win 4 games. Purdue, they picked 1 win. Would win 1 game.
0: God. That's not cool.
1: No, it's not. Yeah.
0: Not cool. As we said, Nebraska quarterback Anthony Calandria received the recognition for the Maxwell Award today, one of 81 players. Mountain West Conference Offensive Player of the Year at UNLV, threw for 3,459 yards, 23 touchdowns, rushed for 649 yards, guided the UNLV offense 18th nationally, 20 in scoring, 20th in total offense, 7 games with 250 or more passing yards, including a pair of 300-yard passing efforts. In his 3 seasons, 7,542 yards, 49 touchdowns, also 328 carries for 1,151 yards and 12 touchdowns, starting that career at Virginia, going to UNLV, and now the quarterback of the Cornhuskers.
1: You saw him play last year. Is he going to look a little bit like Taylor Martinez, are we hoping? Is that kind of what we're hoping to get out of the guy like this? I mean, Taylor could just go back to pass and nobody is open. He'd just take off running and run by a guy and run by another guy. And next thing you know, he's gone 88 yards for a touchdown, and he could have gone 484 yards for a touchdown. The guy was fast.
0: He was Bo Jackson pulling away, wasn't he?
1: Yeah, exactly.
0: Not going to catch Taylor Martinez.
1: So what will he look like? Doug, do you have a good feel on what will he look like? Will he have a better arm, throw the ball a little bit better?
0: Here will be the interesting thing, because to me, everybody's going to compare him to Raiola taking all the sacks last year. Okay, so Raiola didn't really want to get out of the pocket. He did a little bit, and some of it was, yes, necessity, but some of it he learned last year that he needs to get out of there sometimes. But on the other side, this offensive line is supposed to be much better and thus should allow some time in the pocket. They know what they're doing, so again, they'll Well, are you is it can this O-line pass block? Can they run block? You got to be able to do both. I mean, come on. Come on. You're on Division I scholarship. You got to be able to do both up there. But I think he's going to fit into Dana Holgorsen. Him. Yeah, you can say system, but he's going to fit Dana Holgorsen better than Dylan Raiola did.
1: You know, when we played
0: – not a shot against Dylan at all. This is more about Holgorsen.
1: Sure. When we played McNeese State, we threw a pick six. We were down about the three-yard line, and they ran it back 97 yards and kept him in the ball game.
0: Yeah.
1: And Amir Abdul won it. This guy's going to have to step up if we're going to beat North Dakota. I said it right here on August 3rd. North Dakota is going to give us all we want in that football game. And it's going to be like a McNeese State unless this quarterback's way better than
0: We'll get our first two games to kind of see, right?
1: Yeah, we'll see. But I think the first two will win. But I'm North Dakota's got some players, and they love to play Colorado, Nebraska, Kansas State.
0: Yeah,
1: those type of teams. That's who they want to play. Give me Minnesota. They don't want Oregon, Ohio State. They don't want those guys, but they want these guys. You know, that's who they want to play.
0: Some of them that they're recruiting against.
1: Yes.
0: That their players end up going to.
1: Yep, that's right.
0: Take a break on the Doug and Daddy Show. Back in a moment.
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0: Doug and Daddy Show winding down this Monday. As we said, tomorrow, Matt Bailey, Illinois. We're going to be talking with the Little League before they take off for Indianapolis. Later this week, Sean Callahan, UNK football coach Ryan Held. As we said, more Big Ten football features as well, and a little bit of volleyball chatter. So be looking forward to that. Jimmy, what do you got on your plate here from the weekend or to wrap things up today? What do you got? Anything?
1: No, I was just kind of following Ord baseball a little bit to see how they did in the state, and was hoping they'd, they got beat the first game by one run, and so I was kind of watching Centura to see how they did, and they won a one-run game, and Palmer, Wahlbeck, Greeley. So it was kind of some of the teams in Class D, and then I was interested in the Lincoln East Creighton Prep game that was played, but unfortunately, my major leagues after, the Royals are completely out of it on August 1st, I didn't lose interest. I'm watching other teams, but I don't, like, every night there for a while.
0: Yeah.
1: You go home and watch the Royals because it was every game was critical and the stats and whatever. But, that's pretty much it. How about you?
0: On August 3rd, we need to be rooting for the White Sox to keep Jimmy happy.
1: Yeah.
0: That's what we need?
1: Yeah, I suppose that'd be okay. That'd do it. How about – and I like the Diamondbacks a little bit, but how about you? What have you got – what did you have over the weekend?
0: Sleep.
1: Good for you.
0: At 2:20 back in the morning Friday, driving through the storms, and good God.
1: Yeah,
0: Big Ten Media Day is great, but boy, was it long.
1: Yeah,
0: for what we had to put in time, and I hope everybody enjoyed it, and we appreciate the comments for us here on the Doug and Daddy Show and what we did on News Channel Nebraska.
1: Yeah, I'll give you some advice, Doug, if you get it, some advice. Don't take a two-year-old that hasn't had a nap for 4 hours and needs a nap. Don't force them to go to Harmon Pool with an eight-year-old and an eight-year-old's friend. You don't want to do that because it doesn't work out well.
0: Didn't go well for you?
1: It went really good until we decided we needed that nap. Yeah, and I'm just saying that's advice. Get the nap first, then go to the pool.
0: Yeah.
1: Yeah, get the nap in first. don't force that.
0: There was no napping at the pool?
1: No, we weren't going to do that.
0: No chance?
1: Might have worked out that way, but there was other things you can do to kind of,
0: I thought Grandpa Jimmy had all the answers.
1: Thought I had him.
0: But no?
1: Yeah, it didn't work out. We went over and got a little slushy and ate that, and that worked for a while. But, sooner or later, you got to get that nap in.

0: live. Fight like hell. And when you get too tired to fight, let somebody else fight for you. That's what they say to me.
1: Because of all the donations, mine is one of the lives that's been saved.
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6: 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Let's go back to the phone lines. Dan in Minneapolis, Minnesota, home of SummerSlam, correct? Am I not?
7: That's where it was.
6: On that? Right. What's up, Dan?
8: Yeah, I can't speak on that, Rich. I'm a 45-year-old male. I haven't watched SummerSlam in 30 years.
7: But, that's a little disrespectful.
6: That's a 45-year-old guy, male, right across the way.
9: I watched. No, that's great.
8: All good. Hey, man, a couple things you said earlier. Now, I'll preface this by saying, though I live in Minneapolis, I am from the OC. I am a Dodger fan. So if they never implement a salary cap, I'm happy to keep winning every year.
6: Right.
8: But I do not see how anyone can reasonably and objectively make an argument that it's good for the sport to have 75%-ish of the markets have tepid interest because they don't feel like they can compete. I mean, I kind of feel like that's how the NBA was 10, 15 years ago before, you know, they started implementing changes. And I don't think anybody in New York or Boston or LA is any less interested in the NBA now, even though they don't run the show every single year. And then my other thing is, you know, nothing's binary. And the counterpoint that a lot of my Dodger brethren like to say, you know, about parity and, well, the Brewers and the Rays and stuff, it's like, okay, the Brewers and the Rays are phenomenally run organizations. Like, they are an anomaly. I mean, they make zero mistakes running their organization, and they still don't sniff anything in the playoffs. I mean, we absolutely drubbed them last year. They were amazing in the regular season because their farm system, I mean, everybody turns into a phenomenal professional player, and we still just kicked the ever-loving, you know what, out of them last year. It'll probably happen this year too.
6: Wow.
8: So that's not really like an argument to me saying like, oh, like there are some competitive teams out there that come from small markets. It's like, you know, that's kind of like almost a convenient lawyer speak to me. And then you had mentioned earlier, you know, anybody could have had Scooble.
6: That's
8: for
6: true.
8: What?
6: Yes,
8: what,
6: Dan.
8: Okay, fundamentally and objectively, yeah, that is true.
6: Yeah.
8: But no team whose lifeblood, such as the Brewers, are going to trade for him when that's their only chance is developing their own guys.
6: I don't know, Dan.
8: Be competitive.
6: Dan, I appreciate your call and, you know, your passion clearly on all this, but the Brewers did it with CC Sabathia years ago. Same thing, left-handed, Cy Young. Let's get him for a few weeks and see what happens. Why couldn't they do that again?
10: The Padres did it with Juan Soto a few years ago.
6: I mean, it happens all the time. Rentals happen all the time in Major League Baseball. It's just who wanted him for $9 million and three prospects. Again, I don't know the apples to apples on someone's prospects compared to the ones that the Tigers accepted here. And I don't know the apples to apples to what everyone else offered in terms of paying off every penny of Scooble's contract for the Tigers, because clearly they didn't want to pay him anymore. You know? So that's the issue. In the same way that we're saying the Dodgers are destroying baseball by getting Tarek Skubal, they haven't paid him $400 million yet. We're just assuming that's coming. But at this point in time, they did what anybody else had the right to do. If they wanted to give up three prospects of this caliber and pay $9 million, which is chump change in this day and age. And if the Yankees had a chance to do it and didn't do it for other people, then they're going to hear about it from their fans. I mean, Scooble, is the fact that he went to the Dodgers is no skin off a Yankee fan's nose when they've already have Cole and Schlittler and Fried and Rodon. You don't need to add another $400 million player to a lineup like a staff like that. As a matter of fact, if the Yankees can get any of their hitting back and they have a pitching staff like that, they can go to battle against the Dodgers and good luck. Good luck. They can do that. But they need more help in the bullpen and hitting. And the issue is they've got a team that is the hottest team in baseball for over a month. It happens to be their diehard rival that just went ahead and grabbed a three-time All-Star switch hitting catcher in Adley Rutschman.
10: Yeah, that deal is official now.
6: Done. So the Red Sox have now done that. And as of this conversation, the Yankees have added Luis Garcia Jr., who is a terrific hitter the Washington Nationals for four prospects.
10: Leads the NL in slugging.
6: I mean, three prospects and Jake Bird, who the Yankees got in last year's trade deadline and hardly did anything of significance, with all due respect.
10: Yeah, Garcia's been awesome this year.
6: He's been great. The only problem is he is a left-handed slugger who, yes, plays second, but you already have a left-handed slugger who plays second in Jazz Chisholm. You already have a left-hander who is playing first base in Ben Rice. And when, heaven forbid, Stanton gets healthy again, where does Rice play? They already said he's not going to catch. Rice is going to have to play. I mean, the roster does not appear to be in the proper shape to go on a run. So we'll see what Brian Cashman does in the next hour to have a conversation about what they'll do.
10: Yeah, there's a lot of moves popping right now. The Dodgers just traded for Chris Bubik from the Royals. The Padres traded for Robbie Ray from the Giants.
6: That's a significant. He's a former Cy Young.
10: Yeah, you mentioned Adley to Boston is a done deal. And Reed Detmers to the Cubs.
6: Who also added Gausman.
10: Who also added
6: Gausman. So a bunch of teams are loading up.
10: Yeah.
6: We'll see what the Yankees do in the next hour.
10: Yeah, 3 hours left.
5: Must be nice.
6: But right now, again, Dodgers destroying baseball. Maybe in the long run, if owners blow up the sport because they can't figure out how to get their own house in order before turning to the players, as opposed to saying, we can't figure out our own house, so you figure it out for us. We'll lock you out in the meantime. Dodgers did what anybody else could do. $9 million, three prospects. They were the only ones who had the chance and the cojones and the ability to do it. You have to figure out what everyone else is doing. We'll talk about it with Jeff Passan on tomorrow's program. The Golics will be here, senior and junior, as they are now preceding this show on the ESPN Radio Network. And then there'll be you as well. Let's chat again on Tuesday. Ladidi is going to join us too.
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12: 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I'm John Perkins with a Brownfield Market Update. 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Soybeans are up modestly as parts of the region did get rain over the weekend, and the forecast for early August mostly looks favorable. After that, though, there are some question marks. China and unknown destinations bought U.S. beans ahead of the open. September's up 3 3/4 to 1174.5, and November's 4 higher at 1191.5. September bean meal's a dollar higher at 315.80, and September soybean oil's up 107 at 68.33. Corn's higher, monitoring development weather ahead of the USDA's weekly crop progress and condition report. Corn, along with the rest of the grains and oil seeds, looks at least somewhat oversold after last week's drop. September 7.25 higher at 448. December's up 7 at 471. And wheat's higher, watching U.S. winter and spring wheat harvest activity along with global weather. Export demand does remain slow despite the shipping issues in the Black Sea region. September Chicago's 11.75 higher at 651. September Kansas City's up 10.25 at 717.75. September Minneapolis is up 7.25 at 697. Live cattle are mixed and feeders are lower, waiting for direct business to get defined. The show list does look mixed when compared to last week, and there are already a few bids at 233 live in Kansas. Choice box beef sharply higher at midday, selected sharply lower. October live's up back to 2 cents lower at 227.22. December's down 20 at 226.75. September feeders are 97 lower at 342.80. And hogs are mixed, adjusting spreads with October lean down $1.12 at $83.72 and December 72 lower at $74.95. John Perkins, Brownfield.
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20: Nick DeLuca, deadline day in Major League Baseball. Flurry of activity ahead of the 6 Eastern deadline. The Red Sox land the top catcher on the market, agreeing to a deal with the Orioles for Adley Rutschman. Three-time All-Star, batting 251 with 8 home runs, 47 RBIs, and a 764 OPS in 67 games this season. He is under team control through 2027. Boston 23-3 over their last 26. The Padres acquired lefty Robbie Ray from the Giants. Ray has been one of the best pitchers in the majors since June, as a 3.08 ERA and 107 strikeouts this year. San Diego starters own a 4.66 ERA this season, fourth highest in the majors. The Phillies are acquiring three-time batting champion and four-time All-Star Luis Arraez, also from the Giants. Arraez having his best offensive season since 2023, hitting an NL best 324 with four homers and 43 RBIs, set to be a free agent after the season.
0: Hey, it's Evan Cohen. Coming up Tuesday, the 49ers are dealing with another season-ending injury. I'll tell you if losing another wide receiver will impact Brock Purdy this season. It's on Sportsmanlike, 6 a.m. Eastern, right here on ESPN Radio, ESPN2, and ESPNU.
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23: Misty Combs from Letcher County, Kentucky. You found a drunk raccoon in a dumpster.
24: So the raccoon had got so drunk it had fell over into some water and it had drowned. I'm an animal lover, so I went over there and I just started doing chest compressions and beating on its back a little to get that water out of its lungs, and it finally started breathing again.
21: Myron Metcalf.
23: So you did CPR on a raccoon.
24: I did.
23: How did it get drunk?

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1: Here's your Tri-Cities weather forecast. Sunshine mixed with clouds at times this afternoon, with daytime highs approaching 93. Winds out of the south, 15 to 20 miles per hour. Chance of thunderstorms tonight, lows level off around 62. Cloudy skies expected. More clouds than sun tomorrow, slight chance for storms. Daytime highs approaching 75. From the Weatherology Weather Center, I'm meteorologist Jennifer Wojcicki. Right now, it's 84 degrees.
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1: Here's your Tri-Cities weather forecast. Sunshine mixed with clouds at times this afternoon, with daytime highs approaching 94. Winds out of the south, 15 to 20 miles per hour. Overcast tonight, chance of thunderstorms, lows of aloft around 62. Sunshine mixed with clouds at times tomorrow, slight chance of rain showers. High temperatures reach up to 73. From the Weatherology Weather Center, I'm meteorologist Jennifer Wojcicki. Currently 87.
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0: spies.
1: Come on, man.
2: What am I doing? It doesn't look like to me these people had ever. Had they met each other before this?
1: Nobody went to rehearsal, man. Nobody showed up before the game to practice. It sounded like they're singing two different songs.
2: It does. But don't worry. I'm sure it gets better. I'm sure that, as they get going, they start to find sync, right? And then they finish strong. Let's see.
0: Oh, say does the Star-Spangled
1: Come on, can't. Nah, Auntie, you can't. Just a second. Nah, we got it. See, this is where. Here's what I think should be a rule, man.
2: What's the rule?
1: You should be able to interrupt bad anthems. You should be able to have somebody walk onto the field and just wave their hand, and then you point upstairs, and they just play the song. You don't have to. Don't let them keep doing that.
2: Can you real quick, James, just play the end for me just one more time. Just the end, because I feel like they were close to hitting the mark there at the end. Go ahead.
0: Oh, what's the say mark? Does the Star-Spangled Banner yet wave?
2: I thought the way
0: was good.
2: I think happened at the end. Martha Reese was tired of trying. She was trying to tired of dealing with the other two women.
1: She did
2: that of the free really quick, hoping they would quit. Then they did, right?
1: It was a sing off, and they never met before, and they just threw out there. It looks like they just said, "Martha, here's these two people," and it was like a battle, they were going at each other. If you look at the video. They are not happy with each other.
2: Somebody said it looked like the older women version of Matt and Myron. That you put these two groups of people together.
1: I hope we don't sound like that.
2: Well, let's go here. While it was great, I don't think it's as good as my favorite national anthem of all time, which is my good friend Carl Lewis.
3: Oh, say, can you see? And the Rockets, Red Flag. Uh-oh. I'll make up for it now.
1: Why did he say, like he was surprised?
2: Spoiler alert, he didn't make up for it.
1: He didn't make up for it.
2: Do you like that he acknowledged, though, in the middle, that it wasn't going particularly well?
1: If you are ad-libbing in the middle of your singing, it's not a good sign. You should be talking to us.
2: Shout out to Martha Reeves. Shout out to Carl Lewis. Patriotism matters, even if you don't do a good job. Myron, I enjoyed the first episode. We will continue this over the course of however long they'll have us. Freddie and Harry, who are excellent stalwarts of this. Well, I'm hoping it would continue.
1: I better be back.
2: They are next. Thanks for listening. We'll see you tomorrow on Matt and Myron.
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7: And good afternoon, everyone. I'm Doug Duda with the Sports Update on ESPN. Well, Nebraska volleyball currently talking in Chicago at Big Ten Media Day. The Big Ten Network announced that a lot of Nebraska volleyball will be on TV. 10 of their 20 conference matches nationally televised, whether it's the Big Ten Network or elsewhere. 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The game with DePaul starting Friday, September 4th. Will be on Fox Sports 1. The match at Wrigley Field versus Missouri is on Fox. Matches against Wisconsin, UCLA, and Washington will be on either Fox or Fox Sports 1. Nebraska is the unanimous preseason favorite to win the league, and they have such a unique schedule this year. Head coach Danny Busboom Kelly says that that is by design.
8: We didn't just plan these events and by the seat of our pants. Like, there is a method around it. Like, this one is an exhibition, you know, and this is a Big Ten challenge, and here's one against Texas, and then we go into conference play. So it should be little things to look forward to throughout the season that will be really excited and keep everybody in, like, that forward progressing mindset.
7: Busboom Kelly was talking with Rick Pizzo just moments ago on the Big Ten Network. Tickets went on sale this morning for the inaugural Big Ten Volleyball Tournament the week before Thanksgiving. You can go to Ticketmaster.com for more information. For Nebraska football, they are reporting to camp and opening up practice on Wednesday. Quarterback Anthony Calandria, one of 81 players on the preseason watch list for the Maxwell Award, which goes to the best player in college football. He's coming off the Mountain West Conference Offensive Player of the Year Award, and head coach Matt Rhule says he's getting along well with the Huskers and the coach because they have a little bit of different philosophy.
9: I need guys like Anthony, like Ty Robinson was like that. Like, I'd be yelling about something on defense, and he'd smile and laugh and walk away like, yes, sir. Like, just, you know, we can't take this too seriously. And so I need to be me, and I can't be worried about, like, did you take that okay? Like, I'm not saying anyone else has. I'm just saying I think Anthony's be like, okay, yes, sir, and then just move on.
7: Calandria is one of 17 Big Ten players on the initial watch list, the most of any conference in the country. Well, the FCS preseason poll coming out today, and one of Nebraska's opponents in the top 10, North Dakota, the Fighting Hawks, who played Nebraska in 2022, are number 10 in the country, but they're fourth in their conference. South Dakota State third, Illinois State fourth, and Youngstown State is ninth. UNK football opening up fall practice today. And for Parker Wise, the linebacker out of Kearney High, getting one more shot at Foster Field.
10: Means the world to me. We played at Foster Field in high school as well, so this will be my ninth season playing on Foster Field. So played a lot of football games there, made a lot of memories there, played with a lot of different guys from all over the place. So it's just really special to me to have one more year and to go out the right way.
7: The Lopers open the season with Wayne State August the 27th for Hastings College. They will open practice on Friday. Nebraska soccer seniors Kama Carpenter, Ellie Guyot, and Ella Rudney were recognized as the Big Ten players to watch from Nebraska today, but the Huskers were picked 12th out of 18 teams in the preseason poll. Michigan State, UCLA, and Washington, the top three selections. Nebraska Bowling announced their schedule for the upcoming year. 8 regular season contests, beginning with the annual Penguin Classic in October in Youngstown, Ohio. The annual Big Red Invitational in Lincoln is February 19th through the 21st. 4 Nebraska men's golfers were named All-American Scholars today, including Omaha's Jackson Benge. Benge was among those trying to qualify today at Indian Creek. He played in Lincoln, but the, of course, Corn Ferry Tour stop, Pinnacle Bank Championships, is at Indian Creek on Thursday through Sunday. And for 8 players to qualify, 6 under to get into a playoff, Bennett Swavely out of Wisconsin shot 10-under-62. Alex Shockey, 8-under. He'll make it. Trevor Gucheski, 7-under. He'll join his brother Luke in the field, just missing out at 5-under. Carson Shockey and Donovan's Ethan Smith. Also today at Lachlan Country Club in Hastings, it was the 45th U.S. Mid-Amateur Championship qualifier. The top 2 heading to the national championships at the end of September in Wisconsin. Brett Parker out of Alpine, Utah, a 7-under par 65, and Grant Jabatis of Omaha birdied the final hole, 5-under-67, to get it in by 1 over R.B. Clyburn of Georgia. Hastings' Alex Thayer got off to a great start today. He was 6-under through 11 before struggling on the back 9. He finished at even par, as did Danny Woodhead. The Grand Island Fighting Cranes are in action tonight. It is the Diamond League Championship Series at Sedalia, game one of three at 7 o'clock. American Legion Baseball, Lincoln East winning the Class A Championship on Saturday. We'll have their first game in the Central Plains Regional up in Mandan, North Dakota on Thursday afternoon, where they play Fargo at 1:30 in the Class B Senior State Tournament going on at Central City. It was Omaha Ron Colley coming back from a 3-0 deficit after three innings to beat West Point 11-5. York is currently taking on Norris, Central City, and Auburn in the winner's bracket final at 7 o'clock. In the American Division at Springfield, Crete eliminates Wayne 7-4. McCook and Lincoln Christian just getting underway. Seward and Mount Michael in the winner's bracket final tonight. And in Class C, Centura was down 4-3 after one, but comes back to roll Lincoln Lutheran 11-5. Palmer, Walbeck, Greeley, and Hardington currently playing Malcolm and Pender in the winner's bracket final tonight at 7. That is a look at sports. The Average Joe Sports Show is next.
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14: The baseball world seems to be up in arms because the two-time reigning World Series champions, LA Dodgers, traded for the two-time reigning Cy Young Award winner in the American League, Tarik Skubal. I'm sorry, were other teams not allowed to make that move for a guy on the final year of his deal, making $9.5 million roughly all in for this season? Were other teams around the sport prevented from doing so? Did the LA Dodgers do so by breaking any rules? Or did they do so by taking the players that they drafted and developed and trading them for a player in Skubal who can help them at a position of need because of the injuries

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1: Many people today, including Michelle Smallman on Unsportsmanlike, 6 to 10 a.m. Eastern, have concluded that it's Tarek Skubal that all of a sudden will lead to the work stoppage in Major League Baseball. So I just want to make sure I understand this for people like Smalls and others. If Skubal went to the Rays instead of the Dodgers, do we have a collective bargaining agreement that all of a sudden is agreed upon? Because he would be a Tampa Bay Ray, now everything's good? Yeah, I don't think so. This has nothing to do with the work stoppage or potential work stoppage in Major League Baseball. I understand that Skubal's acquisition by the Dodgers may be the face of it, but he doesn't make enough for this to be the reason why. Could you counter that Major League Baseball owners may use this to their advantage from a PR perspective? Sure. But the Dodgers are now the most polarizing team in the sport. That in itself is good for baseball, not bad for baseball. And owners and players should take advantage of the positivity around having a polarizing team. For the ESPN Radio Sports Beat, I'm Evan Cohen.
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4: 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It is the Average Joe Sports Show. Chris Schmidt, Elijah Herbel, and you. 489-1240 to get in. 800-825-5865. Bags are packed. Ready to go camping. Ready to hear from Claudia Huskers tomorrow as many of the players going to be able to be front and center in the football media room or off at some side podiums. What do they think of 2026? I know they're excited, albeit camp is one big old hurdle to fight through. But we'll talk about it here. We'll get Gage on year four in Nebraska football with Matt Rhule. We'll talk plenty about it, not only today, but moving forward until kickoff for Ohio coming up September 5th. Tim Verghese with us inside Nebraska, Rivals.com. Good to see Tim out in Chicago last week. In hour two, Mr. Blackshirt himself, Charlie McBride, a Monday with Charlie. What's Coach McBride think of all this experience Nebraska has? Will experience equal better results? Elijah and I'll try and tackle that here coming up. Good stories out there on Nebraska's offense and what it can be, what it needs to be. And we'll get your take on it. What's your level of optimism for the offense? And we spent plenty of time on the offensive line. That's a big granite cornerstone for this offense for sure, but those other pieces around it will tell the tale for sure. In hour two, Jay Moore going to be with us, Blackshirt Husker NFLer, as Jay Bird checks in as he gears up for another year with Big Red Wrap-Up. Elijah, how was the weekend? What's the good word, man? Thanks for hanging out.
5: Good weekend. Can't complain. Lovely time. I mentioned this yesterday, but up in Crofton, Nebraska, beautiful area of the state. No, I'm not saying that tongue-in-cheek. Love like the rolling hills up there, the Niobrara River. Hope to get up there again soon. We talk about camping. One of my favorite camping trips I've ever been was up in northeast Nebraska, so it was good to get back up to that portion of the state. But yeah, ready to rock and roll. It's that feeling right now where, I mean, the Hall of Fame game's coming up, fall camp's opening. It's that feeling of like football is so close yet so far away.
4: Camp is here. Football's here, but really not for yet four more weeks.
5: You can taste it, but to me, August is the longest month of the off season. Whenever it's just like, can we get to regular season? And then you get to the first 3 weeks of college football. And I'm not sure if you guys have looked at the

0: Today, where the top two golfers head to the national championships in Wisconsin at the end of September. Brett Parker of Alpine, Utah, a 7-under par 65, will be joined by Omaha's Grant Jabonis, who birdied the final hole to get the automatic qualifier. R.B. Clyburn out of Georgia and Kevin Gillick of Rapid City are the first two alternates. Also qualifying going on today for the Pinnacle Bank Championship, the next stop of the Corn Ferry Tour at Indian Creek in Elkhorn. And we have a pair of Gucheskis yet again. Of course, Luke has already qualified and is on the tour. Trevor shoots 7-under 65 today to get in. They take eight golfers. Alex Shockey, 8-under. And the number one golfer today was Bennett Swally of Hudson, Wisconsin. He shot 10-under. Just missing out by a shot, Carson Shockey and Donovan's Ethan Smith, who both shot 5-under, and the aforementioned Jackson Benz, the Husker golfer, shot 3-under par today. American Legion Baseball, Lincoln East, won the Class A state championship over the weekend, and they will head to Fargo, North Dakota to play Fargo. That game is at 1:30 on Thursday afternoon. Class B, American Legion, state tournament going on for the seniors in Central City. After an early 3-0 deficit, Omaha Roncalli rallies for an 11-5 win over West Point. Right now, it is York taking on Norris, Central City, and Auburn in the winner's bracket final tonight at 7. In the American Division in Springfield, it was Crete defeating Wayne 7-4. McCook is currently taking on Lincoln Christian, Seward, and Mount Michael in the winner's bracket final tonight at 7. And finally, in the Class C Senior State Tournament, it was Centura beating Lincoln Lutheran 11-5. Palmer Wallback Greeley currently playing Hardington. Malcolm and Pender are playing in the winner's bracket final tonight at 7. The Class C final on Wednesday will also be shown on News Channel Nebraska Television. The Grand Island Fighting Cranes are at Sedalia, game 1 of 3 of the Diamond League Championship Series. First pitch tonight at 7 o'clock. And the next team to join the Omaha Supernovas in Major League Volleyball, Las Vegas, the Thrill, officially announced that it will return to the court in 2027. That's sports.
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2: I love it. I love hearing that. And Nebraska fans are hoping to be happy with what this season brings. And we'll take some of the questions from our friends in the stream, as we always kind of do and ask Charlie. So there's a couple of questions we'll get to you from the listeners and viewers. But I'm interested with just what you saw with camp. And what I mean by that is, as camp was getting going, you were getting your summer reports, you guys had done spring ball, and it was a year-round thing, obviously, at the level you guys played at. But how did you approach camp? Was it intense from the get-go, or did you ease into the intensity?
3: You know, that's changeable, and you know, some days you think something's better. Some years you think it's you know, a little better to ease up or do that. And but we've been pretty consistent. We were you know, had our days picked out. The players pretty much knew what days we're scrimmaging on and what days we're, you know, gonna have live stuff and so forth. And you know, it wasn't that hard. The hardest part is kind of dodging summer school a little bit. Mm-hmm. Some of the guys had to miss maybe 15 minutes of practice or something, and you know, it went a little different. We ended up having practice in the morning, and when we got going, and and the players, we thought they wouldn't like it, and they all wanted to have it, change it, and then go back and play because of the time element between practices. And I think, you know, I said this before, that when you have an early practice, it keeps you off the street at night. And that doesn't hurt any when you're getting started and trying to get in shape. And

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8: This black shirt Husker NFLer, Big Red wrap up at J Moore 44. You got your bags packed? You want to go camping, Jay?
9: No, I don't.
8: Next question.
9: Not at all. Yeah, what, I don't miss training camp one bit. That's just that unnecessary evil that you just got to go through. That's the worst part of. There's a little bit of excitement early on, but God, that first week you get through, and I know the first game's only a month away, but this month of August and when training camp comes through, and in the NFL it's a little different because you have preseason games help break it up, but you're just bashing your head against the same players every day in practice. It gets very, very long. We always call it, you gotta find some FE, some false enthusiasm to get you through the dog days, because it's a long process.
10: So you had to go Michael Jordan on it and just make up something in your head in order to give yourself the motivation.
9: You do. You got to find something, because your body doesn't want to do it, your mind doesn't want to do it, but that's just part of playing sports at a high level. There comes a point where you got to get through those mental gymnastics and those mental hurdles to get through, because it's a long arduous process, and you know, they only have one practice a day, but still it's a grind, man. It is a long grind. That game week can't get here fast enough, just so you can start practicing, prepping against something else, like a game plan. Cause it just feels like you're just doing the same thing. It's Groundhog Day. Mm. You don't even know what day it is half the time when you wake up in the morning. You're just like, it's just another day. You got practice, you know, film, more meetings, walk through, more meetings. You know, get some rest and recovery in there, some more meetings, and you go home and do it all over again for three straight weeks.
8: What did you dislike most, if you could eliminate one part of Groundhog Day, what would it have been? Would it have been the meetings? Would it have been the? I kind of see you as a guy who likes practice.
9: Yeah.
8: So what would you white out?
9: Yeah, the meetings are just, they get too much, especially when you're walking out of there at, you know, 9:30 at night and you've watched. Now, granted, again, we were able to have two-a-days, so you had more film and practice to watch. Now they don't have two-a-days, so maybe they're getting out there a little earlier than normal. But, yeah, the meetings are brutal, especially those you go to, you know, you have an afternoon practice, you do your cold tubs, you have dinner, then, you know, you're hanging on to dear life that you don't fall asleep in the meetings at night just because you're tired and you've been through it all. And especially the first few days aren't bad, but you start getting to that second week, man, and those meetings just get long. And the installs and, you know, all the stuff. And I don't know what their process is now, but it's the meetings are the worst just because it's almost too much time and the coaches almost find something to bitch and complain about in that time. So, but you just got to kind of grin and bear it and get through it because everyone else across the country is doing it too. And it's just part of the process.
8: So Mike Riley got concert tickets for the crew. I think it was Chance the Rapper.
10: It's Kendrick Lamar.
8: Okay. It was Kendrick. Okay. It was Kendrick.
10: Yeah.
8: All right. So that happened. There was ice cream. Mike Leach was famous for popsicles.
9: Yep.
8: I don't know if he shared them or not. Not quite sure what Bo did other than what was the Harlem Shake video.
10: That was a spring ball thing, wasn't it?
8: Well, anyway, it was un-Bo-like when it comes to, you know, having a little fun and breaking things up. What did Callahan do? What did Solich do to at least give you guys a little bit of execution?
9: Like, you know, throw you a bone. I think one night instead of meetings, we went to a movie. I remember that. That's what Bill did. I think, like, there was a couple, we kind of had some breaks for some night meetings off. So that was great because you're out of there by 7 and just having a couple extra hours back at your apartment to yourself is kind of nice, not being in a meeting room and go to bed a little earlier. But I know he threw in some movies every now and then. And obviously you have scheduled days off in there too that are the greatest thing in the world during training camp. It's just something to look forward to at the end of the tunnel. I don't remember what Frank did. I think, you know, during that, my first time in camp as a freshman, you had two-a-days every day. But what they usually did on Wednesdays was this afternoon practice was a special teams practice. So it kind of broke it up a little bit. And then usually you practice Monday through Friday. You scrimmaged on Saturday, had Sunday off, and then did the exact same thing for another week. And then I can't remember school started because camp's longer now just because you don't have two-a-days. But when you're able to knock out almost 20 practices in 2 weeks. So that was – the time frame was much shorter. But I know he didn't do much. I think sometimes you might get a night off from a meeting, but there wasn't much. But I think Bill would throw in some – I know we went to a movie once. I'm pretty sure we went and saw Talladega Nights maybe when it came out. That was my time frame to age myself a little bit. But, yeah, that's – coaches always have their ways of, like I said, throwing you a bone when it's when you're going through training camp.
10: Jay Moore with us here, the Average Joe Sports Show, talking some fall camp memories. And, Jay, as you look back, one of the things that is always interesting during fall camp time is those position battles. And, I mean, I look at the running back spot this year as being huge. Some of the interior, that defensive line really needs to shake itself out in terms of which guys are going to get what percentage of the snaps. As you think back to your fall camp days, do you have any good position battle memories? And if not, do you have anything you can tell us about just how important it actually is during fall camp, the performance, how much of it the hay's already in the barn in terms of position battles, just what happens during fall?
9: Yeah, there was a couple. I mean, I had to be, you know, I couldn't slough off in camp. I mean, Barry Turner was brought in and played as a true freshman in my junior year. So I had to be on point. I couldn't slip up. I remember like the Phil Dillard, Corey McEwen. You know, they liked Phil a lot, and that was a recruit that Cal-Am staff brought in. So they that was a good battle, and Corey competed his tail off and beat him out. Gosh, I think I'm just kind of remembering more defensive battles, but a lot of that is kind of done. More of that happens in spring camp, barring, you know, some guys don't do spring camp because of injuries that they had during the season or in off-season surgeries and stuff like that. But yeah, once you kind of get into training camp, it's, I mean, I guess I could say too, I mean, looking back at my sophomore year was Callahan's first year, and it's kind of the first time I was ready to play. Myself and Bernard Thomas had a good battle. I actually had beaten him out in spring camp, but Bernard played much better, and I had a little bit of a high ankle sprain in camp, so I didn't practice for a few days. So I think Bernard ended up beating me out going into my sophomore year as one of the starting defensive ends, but ended up playing a bunch anyways that year. But yeah, I think ideally, I think coaches want to be pretty settled in camp, but they're not going to let their players know that. You know, they need the competition. Competition is good. The last thing you want to do is think you can kind of walk through camp and not be challenged. But let's be honest, I can't foresee that for a whole lot of positions at Nebraska now. I mean, there's better. I think the depth is better because players have gotten older. But even some of these guys have come in. It's not quite an ink, and that ink isn't dry yet. So if someone can come out of the woodwork during camp and have a really good fall camp, and they're trending in the right direction, that's great for the whole team. That's good for everybody, and it's just good for those starters to be on high alert, because you don't want to ever think your job is won. Rarely, a lot of time that really kind of happens in the NFL when you're paying guys a lot of money, and rightfully so, and they deserve. I guess these guys are getting paid a lot of money too. But ideally, you kind of want your position group settled when you start a training camp.
8: It's Jay Moore with us here, Average Joe Sports Show, some Camp Confidential with Jay Bird. So let's dive into that experience factor. You've went out and bought experience to pair with what you have coming back on the offensive line. Calandria's played a lot of football. You're inexperienced at running back, but that can be all right. You're experienced at wide receiver. We'll go defense here in a little bit, but what does experience do? What should it do when it comes to that win total? Because that's really the thing right now. Right now, Nebraska fans either have their mind made up based on the schedule, or they're kind of holding their breath to see maybe a different looking Nebraska in big mm-hmm. games and in road games.
9: Yeah, if you can get old and stay old, as the adage is, and Nebraska was still one of the younger teams, but you look at guys who played a bunch last year in Lenhart, Noweri, Van Poppel. You look, you know, the linebacker, Shavers, then the secondary. I mean, the secondary, a lot of those guys, Marshall, Jones, you know, then you have your San Diego State transfers that would be pretty comfortable in this new defense. But you have a lot of guys, the transfer guys have played a bunch. Whittingham at Pitt, Sotomayor at BC, Hawthorne at Iowa State, Foster at Oregon State. Like, you have a bunch of guys who have played football. It's just not here. But that helps. That matters. Because it's one thing to do it in practice, but to be able to do it in games, I always say when you get those live bullet reps, that's where you ultimately learn. And that's where you individually kind of learn your process. Everyone has their own process, how to digest the defense, right? The play is called, but you have to go through your own process to get yourself set up pre-snap to have as much success as possible. So that's going to, you know, all those guys that have played, that's going to help. That's going to help a lot. Then you look offensively, right? I mean, you got the wide receiver room, tight end room, O-line room now with the transfers. A ton of snaps have been played. You know, Kalanja, bunch of snaps at UNLV. So all these guys that played meaningful football just got to be better meaningful football, right? But ideally, if you can get comfortable and find your process within this team, then you should be pretty good to go. There's going to be peaks and valleys throughout the season, but you got to find every individual has to find their own kind of process of how they think about things and how they handle themselves. It's going to be different. But once you kind of feel comfortable in that and you see results from that, then that's where it kind of sticks and you can kind of take off and run with it.
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10: Jay Moore with us here on the Average Joe Sports Show, talking some fall camp. And Jay, as you get reports out of fall camp, so many times it's, well, the defense is playing well early, the offense is responding, they're going back and forth. I don't want to kind of dive too much into the minutia there, but were there any moments during your time in fall camp where you realized, oh, holy cow, that guy's a lot better than he was last year? Or, oh, holy cow, that guy, the strides he made during the summer, he's going to be a real weapon for us? Or do you wait till you see it on game day come September?
9: I mean, most of the guys, gosh, I'm trying to think, like, I mean, I was there with Sue in his infancy, and you saw flashes of what he eventually became, but that wasn't very consistent at that time. Most of your guys that you knew, but like, for instance, one guy that always kind of comes to front of mind is Matt Slauson. Mm-hmm. Came in, he was an academy prep guy from Air Force and got in on campus pretty late, but I don't think he went through spring ball with us. But all of a sudden, I remember going against him in practice. I'm just like, holy smokes. One time he whooped me. And I'm like, who, you know, and rightfully, he was a great player and played almost 10 years in the NFL. So if not longer than that. So he was one guy that not, it was just kind of all of a sudden, boom, is in your face. And he was a hell of a football player. You kind of know, like, it's funny, you know, when guys get on campus and see them right away through summer workouts, you know if they're going to be worth a crap or not, just through conditioning, because it's so hard. Like, when Mo Purify stepped on campus, you're like, yeah, this dude's got it. You know, he came from a JUCO, but, like, yeah, he's going to help the team right away. Cody Glenn, summer workouts, the dude was, you're like, yep, this guy's going to help the team right away. You know, Light Murtha, you know, evolved and he became a really good offensive tackle. I'm just thinking of guys I went against. Mm-hmm. You know, when Barry Cryer and Ola Dagunduro stepped on campus right away, you knew they're going to help the team. So it doesn't even take a practice. You just know how they are in the weight room and how they can handle themselves in summer workouts because they're so hard that the dudes that struggle usually not – almost 100%, but usually they're having a hard time with the workouts and they can't make their times and kind of take pride how they do things. They're probably going to struggle when it comes to the field, but if you can step in and handle your weight room sessions, handle your runs, compete, you know, like this, he's going to be okay when it comes to putting the pads on.
8: Jay, are you excited about the running back battle? Do you have an early thought on it? I mean, you've got, you know, the search for RB1 with Nelson kind of your holdover coming off his bowl performance. You went out and got Hayes from Penn State. There's the freshman in Rule. And then you've got Mosey that's transitioned from a wide out to kind of that do everything back out of the backfield.
9: Yeah. I mean, I like Nelson a lot. He runs angry. He can catch the ball in the backfield. You know, Rule's going to be a really good player again. He's got to learn his process, and he's got to get through this. You know, he's still a freshman, so it's, I know he got here in the spring, but it's still different. I really like Mose. He's just his fluidity and his ability to make people miss and just kind of effortless. Doesn't look like it's just smooth. We got a bunch of ops. I don't know much, to be honest. I don't know much about Hayes from Penn State. I understand why they had to bring him in with Makai's situation that was just a month ago, and that seems to be cleaned up. But that room is going to be, here's the thing, that running back room is going to be just fine because his O-line is going to be better. So I feel confident in the O-line this year. I do. As long as everyone stays healthy, you can put not everyone back there, but you can put average running backs back there. And I'm not saying our guys are average. They're above average players. But you can put a lot of people back there and make them look damn good if you can execute up front, which the amount of starts all these guys have and the experience across the board, it's going to it should help enormously in the run game.
10: Jay, a topic we talked about over the weekend, I want to get your thoughts on it as well. What does a successful season look like for Calandria? What does a step forward at the quarterback position look like in your eyes?
9: Yeah, first and foremost, he's got to take care of the football. I mean, every snap, he's got the team in his hands. I know there's going to be times where you're going to be pulling your hair out, and there's going to be times where you're like, oh my gosh, what a great play you just made. But he has to take care of the football when you're has a running ability and kind of that gunslinger mentality. He's had some turnovers issues, but a lot of quarterbacks that have that mentality tend to do that. But if he can, his turnover ratio can be low, but really, I don't know, like numbers wise, I can't, like completion percentage, you know, everybody, it'd be nice to be in the, you know, upper 60s, you know, to 70% completion percentage, but ultimately those turnovers got to be low, man. And there's sometimes you can't control that. You know, fumbles are going to happen, you get hit, picks are going to happen off of tip balls, but ultimately he can take care of the football. I think he's that good in the run game and his ability to throw it, but his weakness has just been the turnover bug. So if he can do that and improve there, I think he'll have a really good season.
8: Jay Bird, last thought, we'll get you out. Fun to chat. What about that defensive mentality when it comes to sudden change? If you do have a turnover, defense got to put the hard hat back on and go out to work. Is that draining on a defense, or does it depend on the defense?
9: No, it's not. I think it happens. It just depends on where the turnovers happen. Obviously, if you turn the ball over and deep in your own territory, you're talking about the defense, and you're just trying to hold in the field goal.
8: Yeah.
9: It's sudden change. Momentum happens. Swing so fast in college football. Our thing was holding the three. You can hold in the field goal. You kind of can stop that momentum, and you can deal with that. If it happens, that's the hard part, too, is you got a good drive going. You're deep in the opponent's territory, and you turn the ball over. You don't come away with points. That's debilitating as well. But then your mentality is, okay, let's get the ball back as quick as possible with this offense so they can go score. But ideally, when any quick sudden change, you got to know, when, especially in the middle of the field, when sudden change happens, what do teams do? Take a shot. They're going to take a shot for the end zone. So know that's coming. But ultimately, holding the 3 points, that's the whole mentality. Because, like I said, that momentum switch changes so fast. And if you can hold that opposing offense to 3 points off a sudden change, you're right back in business.
8: It's Jay Moore with us, Blackshirt Husker NFLer, camp season. Jay, thanks for the time today, bud. We'll get caught up again.
9: Yep, you got it. Thanks, guys.
8: Good stuff from the Blackshirt, Jay Moore. Good to have Jay Bird in another Blackshirt Monday. Always remind you about the Average Joe Sports Show. In demand on your time. Do so with YouTube 7 days a week and find the episodes. If you bear to see our beautiful faces, you can watch the show. If you just want to hear us, totally understand that. Spotify, iTunes, Google Play, where you go for the Average Joe Sports Show. And find us on the Average Joe Radio Network. We'll wind it down. We haven't done? We haven't done a steak and a beer for a while. Bet.
10: What's on?
8: Well, yeah, find some baseball. Who's L.A. going to get?
0: The heart of our ag communities start right here with the Area 4-H. 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

0: 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Here are Chris Schmidt and Elisha Herbel.
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1: That's right.
2: I'm not going to sing it, but I'm sure as soon as I say it, you can hear it in your head.
1: They don't want that. Despite your show choir days.
2: It was not show choir. Thank you very much. I take slight.
1: What's the difference?
2: Show choir is on stages with stupid little dances.
1: Okay.
2: That was not me. I was in the Renaissance choir. We dressed up like we were in the 1400s and sang. That was respectable.
1: No. The other way. Where you got to put a tie on and dance with
2: glitter?
1: Somebody.
2: Put a tie on and glitter all over your face?
1: Oh, versus a wizard's hat and a robe?
2: At least there was a comedy element.
1: Yeah.
2: I didn't take myself too seriously. I'm like, good
1: for you. Oh, I'm sorry. I was trying to give you a compliment with your singing.
2: Thank you.
1: Despite that they don't want you singing their jingle. Steak at a beer bet, Pirates, Brewers, Giants, Rangers.
2: Ugh.
1: Our old buddy Greg Henson is losing his mind over the weekend with the Tigers trading to the Dodgers.
2: Let me get off my soapbox here. The rest of the MLB should collectively be losing their mind over this. Mm-hmm. You're going to have probably a lockout here because you have the players, the owners, and the league all in disagreement about what to do with the salary, where the league wants a salary minimum. The owners want a salary cap, and the players want neither. The rich are going to keep on getting richer, and if you have a team that can be $200+ million into the luxury tax threshold, it means it's a bad luxury tax threshold. You got to have harsher punishments or something in order to get teams to not do this. But
1: just keep deferring.
2: As soon as mid-September rolls around, baseball's going to be pointless. The Dodgers could be down their top four players and still win the World Series.
1: Well, they play the Cubs tonight in Wrigley, and good for the Cubbies. I haven't gandered on the NL Central for a while, but they're, God bless them, they're 14 games over 500.
2: But still 6.5 games back from Brew.
1: I know. Cardinals, Yanks, I mean, that's a couple of iconic franchises, despite St. Louis being 2 games under 500. I'm throwing out options. Houston and Toronto, do you care? We need a steak and a beer bet.
2: We're only a couple days away from the Hall of Fame game, if we want to get real degenerate with it. Panthers and the Cardinals. Who could look
1: like?
2: Yeah, Hall of Fame. Nothing says football like Panthers and Cardinals.
1: That's
2: fair. Oh, baby. Let's see. Would you look at the Pirates and the Diamond, or the Padres and the Diamondbacks?
1: We could. Johnny Clair's a big, big Padres guy.
2: I mean, they're a game separated in that NL West right now, and both fighting for a wild card. It's probably the game of the night.
1: Yeah. I'll take San Diego.
2: Oh, I'll take Arizona. Deal.
1: Okay.
2: Deal.
1: Even?
2: Even, yeah.
1: All right. Go Padres. Thank you for tuning in. Thank you, Average Joes, for checking us out. Back tomorrow at 4.
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3: 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You know, they come back a week later, and they say, oh my goodness, I didn't realize it, but I haven't seen this well for years. The world is so bright and clear. It's very rewarding.
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11: I'm Nick DeLuca. Baseball trade deadline wrapped up. The Red Sox have won 23 of 26 and are adding Adley Rutschman. Boston bringing in the three-time All-Star catcher and parting with three top five prospects to get him. ESPN's Jeff Passan says the Sox were willing to do whatever it took.
12: I mean, they gave up a ton, but you know what? It was to win. And can't we appreciate the fact that with so many teams just prospect hugging like they do, Craig Breslow said, I believe that this team that's won 28 of 33 games deserves to be supplemented.
11: Pass it on SportsCenter. Elsewhere, the Padres acquiring Tigers starter Casey Mize. All-star righty has a career-best 2.70 ERA in 16 starts so far this season. San Diego solidifying their rotation, landing Mize and Robbie Ray. Today, the Guardians acquiring Foster Griffin from the Nationals was an all-star for the first time this season as a 3.06 ERA in 22 starts this year. Nats taking on the Phillies tonight in the second. Washington up 3-0 in the top of the second inning as they add a pair of runs. Dalen Lyle with a two-run shot to add to the total. Phillies bringing in four-time batting champ Luis Arraez in a trade today. He leads the NL in hitting at .324. Bryce Harper likely set to see some time in the outfield. College football, USC and Notre Dame renewing their rivalry matchup starting in 2030. Four-game series featuring back-to-back season openers.
13: 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Coming up Tuesday, we ask friend of show Adam Schefter what's the latest on all the contract drama around the league when he joins us at 8 a.m. Eastern. It's on Sportsmanlike, 6 a.m. Eastern, right here on ESPN Radio, ESPN2, and ESPNU.
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